0: and six Nevada Republicans who were accused of submitting a fake certificate that falsely declared Donald Trump the winner of the state's 2020 presidential election. State Attorney General Garen Ford, who was running for governor, says he plans to appeal. Vice President J.D. Vance predicting the Strait of Hormuz will be open and the U.S. will be stronger once the Iran conflict is over. He tells Fox's Will Cain.
1: We have a lot of tools at our disposal to compel action.
0: Vance says one of the main goals is to make sure Iran never has a nuclear weapon. Meanwhile, the Pacific-based USS George Washington has become heading towards the Middle East to replace the USS Abraham Lincoln, as reports have emerged of mental health and supply issues aboard the Lincoln. An Alabama man has been put to death for the 2021 rape and murder of a 5-year-old girl in the last of 3 executions in one day. Earlier, Tennessee and Oklahoma put inmates to death within 30 minutes of each other. The Tennessee man was executed for killing a maid at a motel in 1985. The Oklahoma man for killing his girlfriend in 2003. 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
6: I'm Dan Tessman, and here's what's happening from ElkhornMediaGroup.com. Firefighters responded to a residential structure fire at a mobile home park on the 2700 block of Melrose Street just after 7 p.m. last night in Walla Walla. Crews controlled the heavy blaze within 26 minutes. No firefighters were injured, but the tenant was transported for smoke inhalation. Damages are estimated at $85,000, and the cause remains under investigation. Motorists on U.S. 730 near Wallula Junction have faced major backups as the Washington State Department of Transportation and contractors complete pavement repairs. Single-lane closures led by pilot cars have pushed wait times far past the target 20 minutes. Paving is expected to finish this week, with remaining work leading up to early September completion, causing only minor delays. Required by Washington state law and best available science, the city of Walla Walla is revising stream and riparian habitat protections to its municipal code. The update expands buffer width requirements to a 100-foot minimum across local waterways, including Garrison, Yellowhawk, and Reeser Creeks. Community members can attend public hearings on September 14th and October 14th before final adoption by the city council on October 28th. Umatilla County Commissioner John Schaefer is impressed with how Deputy Counsel Nick Warner is doing now that Doug Olson has retired.
7: Thankfully, he is extremely sharp and picks things up very fast, so we're fortunate, and Nick is going to do a very good job for us.
6: Olson has agreed to be available for Warner as needed. A time requirement for checking bear and cougar traps could be approved by the Oregon Fish and Wildlife Commission. It's on the agenda for tomorrow's commission meeting, and ODFW estimates the discussion will begin at about 1 p.m. Staff is recommending it be required that traps are checked every 56 hours. For more, follow My Columbia Basin on Facebook.
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14: ICE support. I'm Chris DeMeo, Fox News. The Trump administration is backing a new tool for ICE agents. They're set to be fitted for gloves that will be able to deliver non-deadly force through an electric shock. Fox's Mike Tobin has the latest.
15: The idea behind this device is to gain compliance from someone resisting arrest. As we saw during the surge in enforcement activity over the winter and still see, ICE agents encounter plenty of resistance. So the glove, or generated low output voltage emitter, is designed to be applied directly to the skin to deliver a pain stimulus of up to 380 volts. The Kentucky company that makes it, Compliant Technologies, says it can help an officer gain compliance in seconds. Now, Borders' our Tom Homan told Fox the force is non-lethal and is needed in the field. DHS is proposing spending $10 to $20 million on the gloves with the goal of equipping agents by next March.
14: The ACLU claims that pairing ICE agents with this new technology is a recipe for more harm to the public and less accountability. Luigi Mangione is set to appear at an emergency hearing on Friday where he's expected to change his plea.
16: Mangione faces 2 federal interstate stalking charges resulting in the death of United Healthcare CEO Brian Thompson in 2024. A senior Justice Department source tells Fox News there is no plea deal and the DOJ is seeking the maximum penalty of life in prison without parole. In other words, Mangione is expected to plead guilty without anything promised in return. The question is why? So if Mangione pleads guilty to federal crimes, a legal fight fight could then play out over the fate of the New York State case. The Manhattan DA's office would have to successfully argue that the federal stalking charges are different enough from the state's second-degree murder charges to move forward.
14: That's Fox's Brian Yenis reporting from New York City. Both sets of charges carry the possibility of a life sentence. 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
10: Conflict with Iran continues. I'm Ted Lindner, Fox News. President Trump says the United States has total control over the Strait of Hormuz. Iran says that's not true. Fox's Jonathan Hunt with the latest from Tel Aviv.
11: The U.S. naval blockade is still in full effect. President Trump says, quote, "I think we will keep it. Our naval blockade is being called by everyone a wall of steel, and there is nothing Iran can do about it." Iran shoots back. It can do plenty about it and says, quote, "The Strait of Hormuz, as before, remains under the full management and control of the Islamic Republic of Iran. No commercial vessel or oil tanker can or will be able to transit the strait safely without the authorization and supervision of Iran's powerful armed forces."
10: Tehran says the strait won't reopen until its demands are met. According to a Fox News poll from late July, 66% of registered voters disapprove of the president's job performance on Iran. Luigi Mangione, the man accused of killing UnitedHealthcare CEO Brian Thompson, set to appear in an emergency hearing later this morning. Fox's Chanley Painter.
12: Luigi Mangione is facing two federal stalking charges resulting in the death of UnitedHealthcare CEO Brian Thompson in December 2024. And the Justice Department is seeking the maximum penalty of life in prison without parole. So in other words, Mangione could choose to plead guilty without anything promised in return. Now the question is why? Strategically for Mangione, pleading guilty to federal charges could also short-circuit the state murder case against him, which is scheduled to start on September 8th, because while the U.S. Constitution allows for separate state and federal prosecution, New York's stricter double jeopardy law could block the state from putting Mangione on trial if he's already federally convicted for the same criminal conduct.
10: Mangione could face life in prison if convicted. 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
18: Kelvin Washington.
19: Now that I think about it, why wouldn't Bill Belichick in, right? We had this conversation months ago when they announced the finalists, folks who were going to be enshrined in the Hall of Fame. And we knew Bill Belichick had a chance to be, and he was not. Did not get the 40 votes that he needed. And right there, controversy ensues. We have a bunch of conversations. But Adam Vinatieri, because he brings him back up, starts the conversation again of that should have been Bill Belichick because he should have been their first ballot Hall of Famer. When you mention all the stuff he does in football, all the titles he

0: POTUS to another aircraft out of Turkey after the NATO summit due to a threat from Iran. And there are now some accusations that the main Air Force one carrying the media members was a decoy. But weren't high-level administration officials on that plane, too?
1: Yeah, I mean, from our understanding, there were very high-level White House, you know, officials that it's documented easily. They were on that flight as well. And listen, the Secret Service, there are questions about how heavily the CIA weighed that intel information that reportedly came from Israel. But they didn't have a lot of time to sift through this and made the decision, we're going to go as protective as possible for the leader of the free world. So I think a lot of people are going to want to unpack that and armchair quarterback that. But Secret Service says we were making this decision in real time and did what we absolutely thought we had to do to protect the president of the United States.
0: One more for you, Caroline Leavitt. Out. How big of a deal is this for the administration's messaging? And could anyone really replace her? My colleague Jared Halpern was saying she's rarely had a fill-in, which is a bit unusual, like aside from Secretary Rubio and Vice President
1: Vance. The cabinet members.
0: Any names for secretaries?
1: Yeah. I think, you know, you look to Anna Kelly and other people who are within the press shop now. I mean, I think their names would make a lot of sense that they're going to be considered. But Caroline has been a very unique person with the president. And not only managing that room at such a young age and with two young babies of her own, but you also look to voices and messengers for the administration as somebody who could potentially cause a slip up or a problem for you, in just doing their job. She hasn't done that. So she's not only managed a lot for the White House and a lot of crises and controversies, she hasn't created any, which I think she gets a lot of credit for that, too. Mm. And she's not going far. I mean, we know she's going to stay actively involved as an advisor to the president within the GOP circle for the midterms and beyond that. And she's so young. You just think about she's at the very beginning of her career and has already started at one of the highest points you could get to in your career.
0: Fox News Sunday anchor Shannon Bream, thank you.
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8: From the Ag Information Network, I'm Bob Larson with today's Fruit Grower Report. Well, H-2A reform is just one of many labor challenges farmers are facing today that need to be fixed. Sarah Nagu-Reed, Director of Production and Environmental Policy at the International Fresh Produce Association, says recent changes to the adverse effect wage rate is a step in the right direction.
9: We're appreciative of some of the stuff this administration has done to relieve that part of, you know, the program in certain ways, like wages, but still, it needs a huge overhaul. overhaul. And it's still just for seasonal employers, as you know. And a lot of our operations, including in the Pacific Northwest, are considered year-round. Yeah. So what options do they have?
8: As for those who say foreign guest workers are stealing jobs from local workers?
9: Ha ha. That is my response to that. This whole talking point about displacing American workers. Give me a break. Story after story, we have growers who say, you know, I had someone come to my operation. They worked for a day. They didn't even finish their shift and they left.
8: If locals would do the work, Nagu Reed says that would be great.
9: This isn't a job that Americans want. I mean, just look at the data. The individuals who are coming in to do this work are from South American countries, from Central America, from Mexico. If there was Americans who wanted to do this work, trust me, our growers would not be using the H-2A program.
8: Again, that's Sarah Nagu Reed with the International Fresh Produce Association.
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11: Hi, folks. 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Stay safe.
12: 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I'm Bob Larson from the Ag Information Network.
13: Dave, you take in 500 to 600 cars a year. How do you keep them organized?
14: Well, we take pride in our ability to keep organized, bring in around 500 or 600 cars a year, and around 500 or 600 cars a year leave. And so we control the various products that have to be cleaned out of the cars, and then the cars go to get sold and transported as flat vehicles for recycling to a major shredder in the Northwest. So everything that comes in gets recycled back out.
13: Lindell's Auto, Eastern Oregon's leading source for used parts off Highway 11 in Pendleton.
15: Now, a look at what's happening from the Fox News Rundown.
16: Good morning. It's Friday, August 14th, 2026. I'm Ted Lindner. This is the Fox News Rundown. The Kennedy Center Board plans to restore President Trump's name to the building. Fox's Jared Halpern has more from the White House.
17: The Performing Arts Center's Board of Trustees voted to add President Trump's name to the building's facade, according to Democratic Congresswoman Joyce Beatty, a member of the board. Beatty calls the development a transparent effort to circumvent a court ruling. She says the board approved a resolution to add restored and renovated by President Donald J. Trump to the building. The board, made up of a majority of supporters of President Trump's, also approved plans to close the Kennedy Center for 2 years for a major renovation sought by the president. In May, District Court Judge Christopher Cooper ordered the removal of President Trump's name from the Kennedy Center. At the White House, Jared Halpern, Fox News.
16: Luigi Mangione, the man accused of killing UnitedHealthcare CEO Brian Thompson, said to appear at an emergency hearing this morning. Fox's Chanley Painter with the latest.
18: Luigi Mangione is facing two federal stalking charges resulting in the death of UnitedHealthcare CEO Brian Thompson in December 2024. And the Justice Department is seeking the maximum penalty of life in prison without parole. So in other words, Mangione could choose to plead guilty without anything promised in return. Now the question is why? Strategically for Mangione, pleading guilty to federal charges could also short-circuit the state murder case against him, which is scheduled to start on September 8th, because while the U.S. Constitution allows for separate state and federal prosecution, New York's stricter double jeopardy law could block the state from putting Mangione on trial if he's already federally convicted for the same criminal conduct.
16: Mangione could face life in prison if convicted. The kitchen staple for generations of cooks turning 115 today.
19: Crisco was rolled out in 1911, aimed at cooks looking for an alternative to using animal fat and butter. Their marketing campaign leaned heavily on its its all-vegetable claim, reiterated by its catchy ads, some starring a legendary country music voice.
20: You may know me as Loretta Lynn, the country singer. A pretty good country cook, ain't
21: I? Well, 17 blue ribbons to prove it.
19: Touting its usefulness in dishes like fried chicken.
22: The crisp goes in the chicken because Crisco oil stays in the pan.
19: Over the years, Crisco has expanded to canola, corn, and natural blend oil.
16: Fox's Tanya J. Powers. I'm Ted Lindner on the Fox News Rundown.
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1: Most people, when they're talking about farming, they're trying to get you all instantly into commodity. Instantly to supply a store or to supply a restaurant. We tried that and failed miserably. 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So around 2009, I started doing more intentional sales. And so once I then had a demand, a buddy of mine said, man, just become the expert. 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He said, if you can become an expert in this space, the trust that you're going to build with your customers will outweigh the pictures you're putting up or the video you're putting up, because they're going to be able to sense in you that you, one, are the expert in this space, that you have done the work, done the research, skinned your knee a couple times so you can make sure they have nutrient-dense products.
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10: I'm Elizabeth McDonald, and this is the Fox Business Report.
11: Applied Materials shares are down 5%. The chip equipment maker reported a solid quarter. Earnings and revenue were up from a year ago, but Wall Street was expecting even more. Chicago Federal Reserve Bank President Austin Goolsbee is characterizing the latest inflation data as a little better, and he's hopeful that as the impact of tariffs and higher oil prices from the Iran war fade, inflation can continue to improve. Cooler Consumer Price Index and Producer Price Index readings this week have made it less likely the Fed will raise interest rates in September. Reuters is reporting Workday, the online human resources platform, is in talks to sell itself to investment firm Silver Lake. The talks are ongoing with no guarantee a deal will materialize. That's your Fox Business Report. I'm Jenny Coselda, invested in you.
9: This is the Fox News Rundown.
12: It's been just over a month since the sudden death of South Carolina Senator Lindsey Graham. Now, Republicans are trying to decide who should replace him in the Senate race after he won the party's nomination in the June primary. In July, he passed away, and South Carolina Governor Henry McMaster appointed the late senator's younger sister, Darlene Graham, to the seat. She decided to run to keep the seat and has received endorsements from South Carolina Republican Senator Tim Scott, as well as President Trump. The appointed senator expressed gratitude for the president's support.
13: He knows that I will stand with him and fight for his agenda just like Lindsey did.
12: That was earlier this week after the state held a special primary where she led the field with 32.8% of the votes, not enough to win the nomination. South Carolina Republican Congressman Ralph Norman trailed her with 23.5% of the vote, and the two of them will compete in a runoff in less than 2 weeks. That will decide who will face off against the Democratic nominee, Annie Andrews.
14: What my plan is to go all over South Carolina and telling, showing people my record.
12: Republican Congressman Ralph Norman represents South Carolina's 5th congressional district. Now he's running to be the state's next senator.
14: I will do that through debates. My opponent has turned down debates, but we both need to be there to tell them what we're about. I've got a record. I'm proud of it. But only one in this race that's a business person who has got a good record. I've got a good voting record. Every agency, every group that rates me on conservatism has rated me A+, Turning Point USA, Heritage. All that to say is I'm taking this message of conservatism to people in South Carolina and got the highest rating with President Trump's agenda. And there's no more important legislation than the SAVE Act that the Senate is not doing its duty in passing. To go on a 5-week hiatus is an abomination to and a slap in the face of people all over this country. That's what I want to change.
12: Now, despite that ranking that you mentioned on the president's agenda, the president did endorse your opponent. How much of an impact is that having on your ability to convince voters to support you?
14: Well, I wanted the president's endorsement. I called it. He chose otherwise. That's fine. South Carolina will pick the next senator for 6 years, pure and simple. They're going to look at both records. They're going to look at, I've got an opponent that's unknown, Jackie. You don't know anything about her. Yeah, she's not taking debates so far. She's done one, but we need to be having multiple debates. You know, when you interview somebody for, let's say, a pilot to fly you for 6 years, you got to know, have they landed a plane? Have they been successful? I have been successful at every juncture. And she chooses not to do that, which is fine. And as far as the president's endorsement, you know, anybody would want it. But I asked, I didn't get it, I accept it. But I'm taking my case to the people in South Carolina, and I will take it to the Senate when I get there, because it's the place where good bills go to die, the cemetery.
12: You do have this history, this record to run on. Why do you think that didn't motivate the president to support you? Why do you think he decided to support Darlene Graham?
14: You have to ask him. I mean, my record is I've supported him and will continue to. I don't hold, you know, the fact he didn't. He is doing what's right for the country, pure and simple. But now the swamp is pushing my opponent. They're funding her to the hill. They took out a $1 million ad against me. Why not take out an ad highlighting her career so that people in South Carolina can see what she will do? Would you hire a coach that you had no record, that there's no record there? She's unknown. And I'm not part of the Washington Swamp. That's who's funding her. And, you know, that's fine. Washington is the Washington Swamp Creatures. I'm not a member of. I will be representing that electrician who's paying the taxes in South Carolina, that plumber, not Washington. And that's who's chosen to back her. And that's fine.
12: If you become South Carolina's next senator, what are the biggest things you want to accomplish? How would you use your vote?
14: Save Act, Save Act, Save Act. Jackie, if we don't know that American citizens are voting for the leaders of our great country, what do we have? We don't have a democracy. We have what's happening that the socialists and the communists that the president's talked about. They're a serious threat. My opponent is not my opposition, really. I'm opposing what's going on in New York with Mondami. I'm opposing what's happening in Virginia. I serve with Spanberger. She's a socialist. Look at what Gavin Newsom's done. Look, you've covered all these people. They're nuts. They're crazy. And they want power. That's why they opened the doors to America for anybody and everybody. I'm a voice against that, and my record shows I will do that. I'm not shy about that. I don't owe anybody. And the swamp is part of that. You know, in a weird way, they're advocating for somebody who is, again, an unknown for 6 years. Nah, that's not going to work.
12: So I take it you would be open to blowing up the filibuster to get the SAVE Act across the finish line. But as a member of the House of Representatives, you know how it works when, you know, decisions are made on a simple majority. And that change, you know, extrapolating that formula to both chambers could result in, you know, giant swings in policy after, you know, power changes hands. Are you at all concerned about the long-term ramifications of that?
14: Here's what I'm concerned about. It's not just a swing in policy. We're looking at total socialism, communism, total domination. And if they take power, guess what they're going to do? They're going to blow up the filibuster. They're going to do away with it. We've got a 53-47 majority. We've got the majority. We've got three branches of government. If you want to know why people are frustrated, they're frustrated because Republicans have not, they campaigned on less government, less taxes, less regulations. And what have they done? They've joined, many of them, not all of them, have joined the swamp creatures in Washington, D.C. I'm not part of the inner circle. That's why Rick Scott, Mike Lee, Jim DeMint, Mark Meadows, and others, they're supporting me because I've done what I have said.
12: What are you hearing from voters about their top concerns? That, you know, we see the polling, and a lot of the biggest worries that people have changed since the last election, in large part because of a lot of the things the president has done. I mean, you saw immigration, for instance, drop in sort of the list of concerns because the border is closed and you're not having the numbers come across every day. But now, greater importance on cost of living. Obviously, you know, the war in Iran puts pressure on things like that. What are you hearing from your constituents, and what would you advise the president do to make sure that Republicans hold on to their majorities in the midterms?
14: Well, first of all, Jackie, this president inherited a train wreck with Joe Biden. I mean, take the border alone. Take the sanctuary cities. Take the inflation rates. Take the spending. He inherited and he started a trek to get it back on the right track, which he's done. And now, you know, Americans just aren't worried. They know they are buying gas that's high. They are buying things at the grocery stores that are high. They want the war to end. The president has pretty well taken out Iran's capabilities to manufacture a nuclear weapon. I think it has to end. And I think that getting control of the Straits of Hormuz, which will lower gas prices, will be a great first step. So many things are affected by oil and gas. Your trucks that deliver our food, things that are directly affected that affect that farmer who's trying to get his fertilizer to his farm. All that to say is, I think it's time to bring the war to an end, to do whatever it takes, which he's done. And then to concentrate on cutting spending, concentrate on passing a vital part of this country, the SAVE Act, which is per the Constitution. And he's going to have to call them out more. The president's got tremendous leverage over Congress. He can't make them do anything. But the House has delivered. Mike Johnson, the SAVE Act, the Big Beautiful Bill, we delivered. And the Senate is, if they don't water, if they don't stop it, they water it down. They've stopped the SAVE Act. And you can't put up with that. You stop bad behavior. How do you do that? You call them out. I've got a history of doing that. And I will be one vote that is not quiet on that. It's that important. And we're at the tipping point in America. And we're as we were when President Trump was elected. And he has delivered. It's time for Congress to deliver. And it's not being done.
12: Would you want to see Thune replaced then as majority leader?
14: Here's what disappoints me with Senator Thune. I like him. I met him. What frustrates me is we keep hearing the same refrain. We don't have the votes. How long are we going to hear that? Are you staying in session or are you going on a 5-week hiatus like they did? Why not stay in session? Do a walking filibuster. File for cloture. If you can't get 50% plus one, that's a problem. But file for cloture, do a walking filibuster, keep them up all night. Look, all bets are off. You do whatever it takes. And I would have a press conference every week. You know, Rick Scott, Mike Lee would support that. Ron Johnson is doing a great job as head of the budget. We've got to dial into fixing this country in a way that we haven't had to do. It's D-Day now. It's time to do it.
12: Well, you've made it far, and you've got only a little farther to go, and a little bit of a challenge there, but this race is not over by any means. So what is your final sort of selling point? What's your bumper sticker message with 2 weeks left?
14: Here's my bumper sticker message. We're electing the leader, being one of 100 members of the Senate, and that's going to have a direct impact on this country for 6 years. And you need to need somebody that's seasoned, that's battle-tested, that has a record. My resume is my record, and I'm proud of it. You need to have somebody that has the courage to call it out for what it is, whether it's John Thune, it doesn't matter who it is. If you're a Republican, step up to the plate. If you're a Democrat, they're lost cause in most cases, but there are some good ones. It's a rally call to support America. I will do that. And I will support South Carolinians. And I will say this, the swamp cannot win on this race. The Washington swamp is trying to put somebody in office that has no record. And so we're going to show my record. And I trust the people in South Carolina will make the right call for a conservative who believes in what he's doing.
12: Congressman Ralph Norman, thank you so much for joining us. Congratulations on what you've accomplished so far and good luck as you race toward the finish line there. Thank you so much.
14: Appreciate what you're doing.
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27: Gianna Gelosi, two of the country's most notorious defendants, returned to court this morning as separate legal showdowns put Luigi Mangione and Alec Murdaugh back in the spotlight. Mangione is accused of murdering United Healthcare CEO Brian Thompson and is reportedly expected to plead guilty in his federal case.
28: His team wants to use a resolution in this federal case to attack his state case where he faces murder charges. They argue he is unconstitutionally being tried twice for the same crime in violation of double jeopardy. And here in New York State, there are stricter laws when a defendant has already been convicted federally for the same criminal conduct.
27: It's Fox's Chanley Painter in South Carolina. Alec Murdaugh fights to dismiss his murder charges as he insists he didn't kill his wife and son. America's listening to Fox News.

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12: If you're interested in it, Brian's talking about it. You're with Brian Kilmeade.
13: Hey, welcome back. I went a little long with Ambassador Ross, but man, he does know his stuff. I just can't tell you how rare it is to know somebody that knows all the leaders in the region. You have pro-Israel, pro-Arab, you have anti-Israel, you know, who tend. They don't protest to anti-Israel. But, you know, you could tell they're not fans. And you just kind of factor that in when you get their questions. But with Dennis Ross, he knows exactly. He was there with the Oslo Agreement. He was there when, you know, the Camp David Accords. You know, he was there to see Bill Clinton sacrifice his whole presidency for it. He saw the tensions with Barack Obama there, and he worked with George W. Bush. You know, and that's the one thing Tony Blair, I remember, said, look, I'll help you with Iraq, but you got to help get a lasting peace plan with Israel. And they tried. And Dennis Ross was one of the people trying. That's why when we have him on, I just try to make the questions as short as possible and get out of the way, because he works his contacts to find out what's next. And he's very intrigued that the president's forcing things to come to a head, making things happen. So instead of saying that we have a problem, he's addressing the problem.

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1: I'm Roxanne Evans. Luigi Mangione is expected to plead guilty in federal court in the killing of the United Healthcare CEO. He could face life in prison. Fox's Chanley Painter.
2: It sounds like Mangione will essentially be throwing himself at the mercy of the court, hoping that with his cooperation, his lack of criminal history, his education, his background, he will get something less.
1: Alex Murdoch back in a South Carolina courtroom, the disbarred lawyer fighting to move his upcoming retrial out of the county where he was convicted of murdering his wife and son. Tropical storm Lala could become a hurricane when it hits Hawaii. Fox weather meteorologist Craig Herrera.
3: It is likely and a high probability that this will be a Category 1 storm as it approaches the Big Island and scoots south of the rest of the islands.
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4: I'm Griffin Beach, and here's the latest news this morning from OakhornMediaGroup.com. College Place has looked within for its new city administrator, moving Public Works Director Robert McAndrews into that role. McAndrews has been the Public Works Director since 2021 and has over 20 years of public sector experience. He'll officially begin the city administrator role on September 1st. One person was killed and another seriously injured when a vehicle plunged off Interstate 84 and onto Southgate in Pendleton on Tuesday afternoon. Officials say that a Honda CRV driven by 51-year-old Jeffrey McGowan of Woodinville, Washington, went to the median near exit 209 for an unknown reason before it landed on Southgate and burst into flames. McGowan was extricated and transported to a hospital. The passenger in the vehicle, 21-year-old Riley McGowan, was pronounced dead at the scene. Heavy smoke and flames were seen in Walla Walla on Wednesday night as firefighters worked to put out a manufactured home blaze on Melrose Street. They were able to get it under control in under half an hour. The tenant of the home was treated for smoke inhalation. No other injuries were reported. The cause is currently under investigation. Oregon Trail Electric Cooperative linemen under the Local 125 union are preparing to strike amidst another round of negotiations. One of the linemen told Elkhorn Media Group that union members are seeking a three-year annual pay increase with retroactive payment and the reinstatement of linemen they believe were terminated due to unfair labor practices. If a tentative agreement is not reached by the end of this upcoming Tuesday, a strike could begin by next Saturday. And air quality is still looking better this week with wildfire smoke. As of this morning, most of the area air quality monitors are showing a moderate air quality level. Read more about these stories and get more news coverage by following My Columbia Basin on Facebook and get breaking news alerts by downloading the Elkhorn mobile app.
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4: Here's your Walla Walla Valley weather. This morning, we've got clear skies, light winds, temperatures in the 60s. We're looking at sun all day, but with that patchy smoke still hanging around. Walla Walla College Place may get a little reprieve from that smoke this afternoon. They'll have a high today of 90. High of 90 in Milton Freewater as well. Weston areas of smoke throughout the day and a high of 84. Another weather update is coming up in 30 minutes here on KTEL. And check weather anytime at ElkhornMediaGroup.com.
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0: be the answer to your problems. You know, where I come from, I know where you share this view too, is government is not the solution, as Ronald Reagan said. Government is the problem, and we should create the conditions in our country, in our society, in our economy, where people, on the basis of their work, have the opportunity to succeed. I think that's where the vice president lands ultimately. I think it's good that he wants to engage and persuade Americans, but I think he should embrace the ideas of Ronald Reagan, the ideas that economic opportunity and freedom are actually what will advance prosperity for all Americans.
1: I don't know how popular this would be, but something in tune of what JFK famously said is inaugural. It's not what your country can do for you, what you could do for your country. I would love to see a politician to be successful by saying, I'm going to need you to show grit. You're going to grind. Nothing's going to be perfect. Things are going to be unfair, but I'm going to need you to grind through it. Find a way to overcome it. You know, whatever the situation is, you know, whether it's being more practical. The administration's now going to colleges and saying, I don't think we should be financing these degrees. And they're limiting the amount of student loans that people can get to stay, keep them out of trouble. Because sometimes they want their kids to go to Michigan. Michigan costs $95,000. They're getting zero money, so they take out a myriad of loans for 4 years.
0: And no grades now. No grades.
1: And now they have no grades as a freshman year. So everyone knows they're going to be the weakest individuals to graduate from there. So there are things that you can do. But ultimately, I just want people to understand this is a land of opportunity, not outcomes.
0: Yeah, 100%. And I think, listen, it's about what President Reagan referred to often is about unleashing the entrepreneurial spirit, the opportunity, the freedom to make your life the way you want, that government is, if anything, is through our Constitution, is going to create that lane of opportunity for you that's not going to create hurdles, that's not going to limit your ability to grow and succeed. That's a positive vision. You know, some people want to grind, some people don't. The ones who grind will be successful. The ones who work hard, the ones who have a vision in our country. What's so amazing about it is that if you want to get after it, if you have an idea, if you want to seek an opportunity, we will allow you to get there.
1: And then with AI, it's more possible than ever. And lastly, I'm up against a break, but Elon Musk is going to be the first trillionaire. You know what? He's that much smarter than me. I mean, he never created something I thought I could do that. I don't even have his vision. But man, if I could work for one of his companies and learn something and maybe split off on my own afterwards, I'm going to go do it. So when you tell me Thomas Edison was rich and Henry Ford was rich, I go, yeah, of course. Look what they did. I hope Benjamin Franklin was rich in his day, too. Look what they did. They're better than me. I could not have done what they did.
0: And we're all going to benefit for it. Yes. I think that's the other piece of it, right? You know, the $1 trillion that Elon Musk will have, think about how much wealth he's creating for everybody else.
1: Yeah.
0: And that's what I think, the socialists clearly don't adopt that point of view. Sort of this anti-corporatist view that you see on the far right also doesn't appreciate that. But Elon Musk, because he had the opportunity in this country to succeed, to make that wealth, to make those companies, is now benefiting all Americans. The pension holders, the people in those companies, to the industries that are now being created as a result of his innovation.
1: I'm getting yelled at, but it was great conversation as usual. November 17th, Roger Zackheim's book comes out, Peace Through Strength. You can pre-order it now. Roger, thanks so much.
0: Thank you.
1: Back in a moment.
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1: Pelosi accused United Healthcare CEO killer Luigi Mangione is going to be back in federal court this morning, where he is expected to plead guilty to federal stalking charges.
2: A senior DOJ source tells Fox News there is no plea deal today. He's promised nothing in return and is allowed to plead guilty if he chooses. We're told the DOJ will push for the maximum sentence of life in prison without parole.
1: Fox's Brian Yenes. Mangione's state trial is supposed to begin next month, and parts of Hawaii under a hurricane warning as storms brew in the Pacific.
3: Hurricane warnings are in effect for the Big Island of Hawaii as Tropical Storm Lala gets organized about 400 miles to the southeast. Tropical Storm Watch is in effect for Maui for the possibility of strong winds there, and the alerts will spread across the Hawaiian Islands over the next couple days.
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4: I'm Griffin Beach, and here's the latest news this morning from ElkhornMediaGroup.com. College Place has looked within for its new city administrator, moving Public Works Director Robert McAndrews into that role. McAndrews has been the Public Works Director since 2021 and has over 20 years of public sector experience. He'll officially begin the city administrator role on September 1st. One person was killed and another seriously injured when a vehicle plunged off Interstate 84 and onto Southgate in Pendleton on Tuesday afternoon. Officials say that a Honda CRV driven by 51-year-old Jeffrey McGowan of Woodinville, Washington, went to the median near exit 209 for an unknown reason before it landed on Southgate and burst into flames. McGowan was extricated and transported to a hospital. The passenger in the vehicle, 21-year-old Riley McGowan, was pronounced dead at the scene. Heavy smoke and flames were seen in Walla Walla on Wednesday night as firefighters worked to put out a manufactured home blaze on Melrose Street. They were able to get it under control in under half an hour. The tenant of the home was treated for smoke inhalation. No other injuries were reported. The cause is currently under investigation. Oregon Trail Electric Cooperative linemen under the Local 125 Union are preparing to strike amidst another round of negotiations. One of the linemen told Elkhorn Media Group that union members are seeking a three-year annual pay increase with retroactive payment and the reinstatement of linemen they believe were terminated due to unfair labor practices. If a tentative agreement is not reached by the end of this upcoming Tuesday, a strike could begin by next Saturday. And air quality is still looking better this week with wildfire smoke. As of this morning, most of the area air quality monitors are showing a moderate air quality level. Read more about these stories and get more news coverage by following My Columbia Basin on Facebook, and get breaking news alerts by downloading the Elkhorn mobile app.
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4: Here's your Walla Walla Valley weather. This morning, we've got clear skies, light winds, temperatures in the 60s. We're looking at sun all day, but with that patchy smoke still hanging around. Walla Walla College Place may get a little reprieve from that smoke this afternoon. They'll have a high today of 90. High of 90 in Milton Freewater as well. Weston areas of smoke throughout the day and a high of 84. Another weather update is coming up in 30 minutes here on KTEL. And check weather anytime at ElkhornMediaGroup.com.
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1: This is a Fox News alert. I'm Lillian Wu. Luigi Mangione in federal court right now saying he intends to plead guilty in the killing of United Healthcare CEO Brian Thompson. Fox's Brian Yenis is outside the courthouse in New York.
2: Mangione must admit the facts of the crimes, that he traveled to New York and stalked Brian Thompson, resulting in his death.
1: Alex Murdoch is back in a South Carolina courtroom today fighting to move his murder retrial to Charleston County, arguing he can't receive a fair trial locally.
3: Prosecutors oppose the idea of Charleston, citing limited parking and a busy tourist season during the spring, which is when the trial is expected to begin next year.
1: Fox's Jonathan Sari. And President Trump heading to Long Island, New York this afternoon to highlight his administration's record on violent crimes and public safety. This is a Fox News alert.
4: I'm Griffin Beach, and here's the latest news this morning from OakhornMediaGroup.com. College Place has looked within for its new city administrator, moving Public Works Director Robert McAndrews into that role. McAndrews has been the Public Works Director since 2021 and has over 20 years of public sector experience. He'll officially begin the city administrator role on September 1st. One person was killed and another seriously injured when a vehicle plunged off Interstate 84 and onto Southgate in Pendleton on Tuesday afternoon. Officials say that a Honda CRV driven by 51-year-old Jeffrey McGowan of Woodinville, Washington, went to the median near exit 209 for an unknown reason before it landed on Southgate and burst into flames. McGowan was extricated and transported to a hospital. The passenger in the vehicle, 21-year-old Riley McGowan, was pronounced dead at the scene. Heavy smoke and flames were seen in Walla Walla on Wednesday night as firefighters worked to put out a manufactured home blaze on Melrose Street. They were able to get it under control in under half an hour. The tenant of the home was treated for smoke inhalation. No other injuries were reported. The cause is currently under investigation. Oregon Trail Electric Cooperative linemen under the local 125 union are preparing to strike amidst another round of negotiations. One of the linemen told Elkhorn Media Group that union members are seeking a 3-year annual pay increase with retroactive payment and the reinstatement of linemen they believe were terminated due to unfair labor practices. If a tentative agreement is not reached by the end of this upcoming Tuesday, a strike could begin by next Saturday. And air quality is still looking better this week with wildfire smoke. As of this morning, most of the area air quality monitors are showing a moderate air quality level. Read more about these stories and get more news coverage by following My Columbia Basin on Facebook, and get breaking news alerts by downloading the Elkhorn mobile app.
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4: Here's your Walla Walla Valley weather. This morning, we've got clear skies, light winds, temperatures in the 60s. We're looking at sun all day, but with that patchy smoke still hanging around. Walla Walla College Place may get a little reprieve from that smoke this afternoon. They'll have a high today of 90. High of 90 in Milton Freewater as well. Weston areas of smoke throughout the day and a high of 84. Another weather update is coming up in 30 minutes here on KTEL. And check weather anytime at ElkhornMediaGroup.com.
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2: Here's your Walla Walla Valley weather. This morning, we've got clear skies, light winds, temperatures in the 60s. We're looking at sun all day, but with that patchy smoke still hanging around. Walla Walla College Place may get a little reprieve from that smoke this afternoon. They'll have a high today of 90. High of 90 in Milton Freewater as well. West in areas of smoke throughout the day and a high of 84. Another weather update is coming up in 30 minutes here on KTEL. And check weather anytime at ElkhornMediaGroup.com.
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5: This is a Fox News alert. Luigi Mangione admits everything on Lisa Brady. Moments ago in federal court, the man charged with killing UnitedHealthcare executive Brian Thompson pleading guilty and admitting details of the crime, telling the judge he knew what he was doing, that he used a 3D printer to make the gun, researched where a company event was happening in New York City, and killed Thompson, adding that this followed years of pain from a back injury.
6: And while he faces life in prison without parole, the sentencing is entirely up to the judge, Margaret Garnett, and that will not happen today, though.
5: Fox's Brian Yenis at Manhattan Federal Court, where the judge has just set sentencing for December 18th, just over 2 years since Thompson's death. The Thompson family sitting in the front row as Mangione confessed to the crime and changed his plea. In the federal case, Mangione faced 2 counts of stalking leading to Thompson's death. He is still charged with murder in a separate state case with trial scheduled to begin in September. It's not clear yet if that will go forward now because of a New York double jeopardy law. An arrest made in the nation's capital where a woman is accused of vandalizing the World War II memorial with spray paint. President Trump calling it an insult to American heroes. The president visits New York today to talk about crime.
7: The president is visiting Nassau County's Police Academy on Long Island, along with Attorney General Todd Blanche and FBI Director Kash Patel. President Trump often speaks of falling crime rates during his second term and will tout the single largest year-to-year drop in violent crime since FBI records began in 1936. Nassau County Executive Bruce Blakeman is the Republican nominee for New York governor, challenging Democrat Kathy Hochul. President Trump has endorsed Blakeman.
5: Fox's Jared Halpern at the White House. Again, our top story, Luigi Mangione pleading guilty in his federal case. 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
2: I'm Griffin Beach, and here's the latest news at this hour from ElkhornMediaGroup.com. The Paradise Fire burning southeast of Walla Walla kicked up quite a bit of smoke yesterday as it increased to the west and southwest. While drone operators at the fire also found several hot spots that had crossed containment lines. While at the Hagen fire, crews continued to work to contain the blaze. A hotshot crew was used. They're currently working south from the North Fork of the Umatilla River, hoping to tighten the line in that area. Meanwhile, down at the Roe Creek complex, US 26 has finally reopened between Prineville and Mitchell after it had a long stretch of closures due to the fires there. Officials are reminding anyone, though, that's going to take the road to watch out for fire crews that are still working. Also to check before leaving to make sure any new closures haven't sprung up. And recovery efforts are underway in Umatilla County following the Lower Dry Creek fire, which destroyed six homes and remains under investigation. Umatilla County Commissioner Cindy Timmons highlighted Athena resident Brandon King, who is providing free property cleanup for affected families.
11: He's cleaning up all the property that was destroyed in the fires. Anything that's salvageable, they're going to salvage. Everything else is going to the dump, and he's doing this at absolutely no charge to any property owner.
2: Baker City steer wrestler Jesse Brown, currently sitting second in the world standings, was tops on the second night of the Farm City Pro Rodeo in Hermiston and is tied with Chance Howard for first place in the average in that event. Also last night, Dawson and Dylan Graham were tops in team roping. Michael Otero with the fastest time in tie down, he also leads the average. McKenna Coronado leads in barrel racing, and Stetson Wright is top in bull riding. The Farm City Pro Rodeo continues tonight, along with day three of the Umatilla County Fair. Read more about these stories and get more news coverage by following My Columbia Basin on Facebook.
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0: follow through, which is radical. Okay, but what guys like Trump and Mamdani are proving is that the government can work really, really fast when they feel like it. Okay, and people on the socialist side see Mamdani doing sleight of hand tricks and go, wow, this is working out. The guy's doing the damn thing. Okay, so if you are a Republican and you think you're going to combat this, you need to do your damn thing a hell of a whole lot faster.
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0: in action on a big Friday episode of Fox Across America with Jimmy Failla. A lot of chit-chat about the midterms, obviously, but the heat also ramping up in regards to the 2028 election. Gavin Newsom went out to Michigan to throw a couple of backyard events, and nobody showed up. I mean, that's a real... And then he got caught because his work calendar was leaked onto Twitter, and he had no events scheduled. So basically what they're all doing right now, they're going to the primary states because that's where all the money is. Okay, that's where all the money is being spent in the battleground states. So if you're a 2028 nominee, you want to be seen near the people that they're spending all the money on.
1: It costs a lot of money to run for political office.
0: It's the funniest thing about politics is the Democrats, the Bernie Sanders of the world. What they come back to is, yeah, we can support people who say death to America because they want to get the money out of politics. Except Democrats spend more money on politics than Republicans do by about a 3-to-1 margin.
2: Democrats are so full of crap.
0: To give you an example, when Bernie Sanders says things like, we cannot have oligarchs buying our elections, Elon Musk should not be a king or a kingmaker. Elon Musk spent $180 million in the 2024 election. Do you know how much Kamala Harris spent from billionaire mega donors? $1.5 billion.
3: Paying in cash.
0: I mean, yes. The cash part was what they tipped the bartender. But understand, they outspent Elon Musk by over 7-to-1. And every Democrat gets on your TV in the aftermath and goes, we got to get the money out of politics. This is crazy. Oh, these Republicans and their dark money. And they like running on pretend boogeymen. Why? Because there's no deliverable. If you elect them to get rid of the pretend boogeyman, they're in luck. They got nothing to do. Now they go making up another boogeyman. Oh, democracy's on the ballot. We're protecting democracy. That's why we're letting our donors pick the candidate. I'm going to play you a clip in the next segment that tells you everything you need to know about the state of modern politics, because Jen Psaki had a real honest moment at the podium in talking about how the Democrats actually picked their nominee. I thought it was excellent. If you don't remember her, she's the one who followed Kayleigh McEnany.
2: Psaki sucks. Kayleigh was so much better.
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5: This is a Fox News alert. I'm Gianna Gelosi. Luigi Mangione pleading guilty in court in New York to two federal stalking charges in connection to the death of UnitedHealthcare CEO Brian Thompson. Mangione said that after enduring severe pain from a back injury and navigating the health insurance system, he learned UnitedHealthcare would be holding its investor conference in New York that December, admitting to 3D printing a gun and shooting Thompson. He's going to be sentenced in the federal case December 18th, his state trial set for next month. Alec Murdaugh back in a South Carolina courtroom today, fighting to move his murder retrial to Charleston County, arguing he can't get a fair trial locally.
6: Prosecutors oppose the idea of Charleston, citing limited parking and a busy tourist season during the spring, which is when the trial is expected to begin next year.
5: And that is Fox's Jonathan Seri reporting. 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
7: I'm Griffin Beach, and here's the latest news this morning from ElkhornMediaGroup.com. College Place has looked within for its new city administrator, moving Public Works Director Robert McAndrews into that role. McAndrews has been the Public Works Director since 2021 and has over 20 years of public sector experience. He'll officially begin the city administrator role on September 1st. One person was killed and another seriously injured when a vehicle plunged off Interstate 84 and onto Southgate in Pendleton on Tuesday afternoon. Officials say that a Honda CRV driven by 51-year-old Jeffrey McGowan of Woodinville, Washington, went to the median near exit 209 for an unknown reason before it landed on Southgate and burst into flames. McGowan was extricated and transported to a hospital. The passenger in the vehicle, 21-year-old Riley McGowan, was pronounced dead at the scene. Heavy smoke and flames were seen in Walla Walla on Wednesday night as firefighters worked to put out a manufactured home blaze on Melrose Street. They were able to get it under control in under half an hour. The tenant of the home was treated for smoke inhalation. No other injuries were reported. The cause is currently under investigation. Oregon Trail Electric Cooperative linemen under the local 125 union are preparing to strike amidst another round of negotiations. One of the linemen told Elkhorn Media Group that union members are seeking a three-year annual pay increase with retroactive payment and the reinstatement of linemen they believe were terminated due to unfair labor practices. If a tentative agreement is not reached by the end of this upcoming Tuesday, a strike could begin by next Saturday. And air quality is still looking better this week with wildfire smoke. As of this morning, most of the area air quality monitors are showing a moderate air quality level. Read more about these stories and get more news coverage by following My Columbia Basin on Facebook and get breaking news alerts by downloading the Elkhorn mobile app.
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9: Good morning, I'm Doug Donahoe with your KTEL Walla Walla Valley weather. An air quality alert has been issued for Walla Walla County until further notice due to wildfire smoke from regional fires. Along with the smoke today, we'll get sunshine and temperatures near 90. Tonight, widespread smoke with overnight temperatures near 60. And tomorrow, a slight chance of showers, otherwise partly cloudy with patchy smoke, highs near 93. 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

0: like sunglasses season is like 2 weeks in at the end of April, beginning of May. And then after that, you're just looking at, you know, Oakley's, but they're spelled O-K-L-E-Y. You know what I'm saying? The Rolex with a C-K at the end, you know, but I know when to shop. So the next time you're in town,
1: I tell
0: them,
1: I say, hey, do I get a discount? I'm from Cameroon.
0: He identifies as Cameroonian. We got to go. Good stuff.
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1: News. I'm Roxanne Evans. This is a Fox News alert. Luigi Mangione pleads guilty in federal court to charges tied to the 2024 killing of United Healthcare CEO Brian Thompson. Mangione admitted in court that he shot Thompson. His federal sentencing set for December, while a separate New York State murder case remains pending. Alex Murdoch, back in a South Carolina courtroom, the disbarred lawyer fighting to move his upcoming retrial out of the county where he was convicted of murdering his wife and son. Tropical Storm Lala could become a hurricane when it hits Hawaii. Fox Weather meteorologist Craig Herrera.
2: It is likely and a high probability that this will be a Category 1 storm as it approaches the Big Island and scoots south of the rest of the islands.
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4: I'm Dan Tesman with your Walla Walla Valley weather. Sunny this afternoon, along with some patchy smoke. The wind will be calm. Expect a high near 90. Tonight, widespread smoke, otherwise partly cloudy with calm wind. Expect a low around 60. And tomorrow, mostly sunny and a chance of showers and thunderstorms. Patchy smoke with light and variable wind. Expect a high near 93. 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
7: 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The carnival is back, offering up some exciting rides. And if you're into rodeo, the competition is fierce and the stakes are higher than ever. 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That all starts at 7:45 tonight. And don't forget, tomorrow the youth livestock auction is at 10 a.m. Our young 4-H and FFA ag students will be selling a variety of animals here at the fairgrounds at EOTech in Hermiston. 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
7: 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At 11, the Fifth Hour Phenomenon begins with the Ben Maller Show. And for the early risers, it's Two Crows and a Cup of Joe at 3 a.m. It's the ultimate nighttime lineup right after a full day with Brian Kilmeade, Jimmy Fallon, Guy Benson, on air and on the Elkhorn mobile app.
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0: Suspect waited for or hid from victims in order to ambush them. And as an allegation, it's meant to show premeditation. A finding that he was lying in wait along with a murder conviction would make Reiner eligible for the death penalty. But prosecutors say they haven't decided whether to seek it. Rob Reiner began his career as an actor, starring in the sitcom All in the Family, before directing movies like When Harry Met Sally and A Few Good Men. 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I'm Gianna Gelosi with your Fox True Crime Minute.
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0: Then patients first, always. The Mariners are coming off a narrow 1-0 victory over the New York Yankees yesterday. Seattle opens a series visiting the Houston Astros today with first pitch set for 5:10 p.m. The Seattle Seahawks wrapped up intensive training camp practices this week. Tomorrow, the team kicks off its 2026 preseason opener at 5 p.m. at Lumen Field, hosting the Dallas Cowboys. The game will highlight key backup position battles, rookie debuts, and roster evaluation. First-year head coach Kirby Moore's Washington State Cougars completed their first full week of fall camp in Pullman. A close three-way quarterback competition remains wide open between Caden Pinnick, Owen Eshelman, and Julian Duggar as the offense prepares for tomorrow's first scrimmage. 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
7: Tom Shalhoub back as guest host of the Guy Benson Show. And we're talking about the subject we talk about all the time here lately, the DSA, Democratic Socialists of America. The whole idea of democratic socialism. How did it creep in? How did it become mainstream? And it is mainstream. I know that it's essentially fringe in American politics, but it's now mainstream in the culture. They're winning elections. People are debating their ideas. And people on the right haven't been able to articulate they haven't been able to hit them with a good response other than, do you see what these people are doing? Do you see what these goofy people are doing with these socialist ideas that were disproven so long ago? And they're right. They were disproven. But you can't just stomp your feet and say, these people are crazy. They hate Thanksgiving. That worked in that election in Wisconsin. Because she wasn't a very good candidate. But they're getting wise at how to deal with this stuff. You know, Mamdani didn't just get elected. He seems to be doing well at messaging his own administration. I know. I have two daughters. One of them can vote already. The other one's going to be able to vote in about a year. They're watching these TikTok videos. They're saying, well, I heard Mom Donna cleaned up the subways. Mom, Daddy didn't clean up the subways. But somebody on TikTok found a clean subway car, and they said, look what Mom Donnie did to the subway. They're all over the place on social media. Mom Donnie's smiling. He's cutting ribbons with a pair of scissors. He's filling in potholes, and he's there with a shovel and a smile. So he's doing pretty well on messaging. And what have Republicans done? I mean, again, I can't say it enough that I agree with them. Socialism's a nightmare. I don't want to have to explain it, but I have to. The two examples I gave you, Rahm Emanuel, he's saying, what happened to my party? I want them out. Again, you can't just say that, Rahm Emanuel. Not if they beat you at the ballot box. And J.D. Vance, I thought, had a little bit better of an answer than Rahm Emanuel. He said, we've got to show them the economic progress that the president has made. We've got to say we can stand up for them. Essentially, it is something that I and other traditional conservatives are uncomfortable with, and that is a robust government saying, we have the answers. It's something Trump has always been good at, and you know, almost to my annoyance, Trump is the guy who says, only I can fix it. He likes putting his personality out there and saying, I am going to fix with a robust government. I am going to fix your problems. Republicans didn't used to like that. We used to say, hands off. But we're in a new era, and we have to learn how to deal with it. Just my thoughts. Tom Shalhoub in for Guy Benson, The Guy Benson Show.

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6: 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Seattle opens a series visiting the Houston Astros today with first pitch set for 5:10 p.m. The Seattle Seahawks wrapped up intensive training camp practices this week. Tomorrow, the team kicks off its 2026 preseason opener at 5 p.m. at Lumen Field, hosting the Dallas Cowboys. The game will highlight key backup position battles, rookie debuts, and roster evaluation. First-year head coach Kirby Moore's Washington State Cougars completed their first full week of fall camp in Pullman. A close three-way quarterback competition remains wide open between Caden Pinnick, Owen Eshelman, and Julian Duggar as the offense prepares for tomorrow's first scrimmage. 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
13: It is Tom Shalhoub in for Guy Benson on The Guy Benson Show. A couple of things from our last segment with the Honorable Karl Rove. He makes a great case, and you know, he's been doing this his entire adult life, arguing for conservative economic principles, right? I also mentioned Charlie Kirk. He was also very good at this. But the number of people on the right these days who are able to articulate a positive vision of economics for America going forward is lacking, partially because of the Trump era, and that's not a slam at President Trump. President Trump changed the economic equation for people on the right. It always was, government is the problem. We need, Karl Rove was using that phrase, limited government, that you don't hear people saying a lot anymore. Why? Because we can't say it with a straight face when the president is, he's not a limited government guy. And I think the new Republican Party J.D. Vance, and I would say, you know, maybe Marco. Marco's a little more of a traditionalist. But the new Republican Party is more interventionist. It is more, it believes in tariffs. It believes in, you know, proactively involving itself in the economic affairs of the country. And even where it doesn't talk about being hands-off. You know, the president is a kind of hands-on guy. He likes to get in there and take credit. When egg prices go down, he was saying it in his speech today. He was talking about the prices, and he said, oh, the prices are up. Oh, give me some time. You know, he's talking about how his policies are going to bring down prices. He is saying, I can fix it. And essentially, in the old days, Republicans would say, oh, it's hands off. Let the market do its work. That messaging is not, Republicans have not been comfortable with that messaging. They've got to get a cohesive message. They've got to blend the old-fashioned Republican with the new Trump message. This is Tom Shalhoub for Guy Benson on The Guy Benson Show.

0: is, Tom, if you could just do me a favor, I know that you see him on a very regular basis. If you could just not share that photograph with Gutfeld, I would appreciate it.
1: Okay.
0: Because I may never hear the end of it.
1: Yes. No, he would. He tends to fixate on one thing, and it stays with you forever.
0: Well, and the thing is, like, I would happily get it for him, but those shorts would be full-length pants on him. So I'm not sure if that would work.
1: See, you're already. I mean, if he comes at you, you know what you what your comeback is going
0: to
1: be.
0: I've got the comeback ready to go.
1: Okay, hang on, Guy and team. We're going to take a break now, and we're going to be back with a little more Guy Benson on The Guy Benson Show. I'm Tom Shalhoub.
2: It's Tom Shalhoub.
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11: 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Patients first, always. The Mariners are coming off a narrow 1-0 victory over the New York Yankees yesterday. Seattle opens a series visiting the Houston Astros today with first pitch set for 5:10 p.m. The Seattle Seahawks wrapped up intensive training camp practices this week. Tomorrow, the team kicks off its 2026 preseason opener at 5 p.m. at Lumen Field, hosting the Dallas Cowboys. The game will highlight key backup position battles, rookie debuts, and roster evaluation. First-year head coach Kirby Moore's Washington State Cougars completed their first full week of fall camp in Pullman. A close three-way quarterback competition remains wide open between Caden Pinnick, Owen Eshelman, and Julian Duggar as the offense prepares for tomorrow's first scrimmage. Catch Fox Sports Radio tonight at 7 on KTEL.
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14: 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There's the carnival. There's all of the exhibits that are going on. Bring the kids over and check out the livestock barns. Take a spin on the high-flying carnival rides. Load up on your favorite fair food. And then when the sun gets ready to go down, you'll be right there in the grandstands ready for some world-class PRC UCA rodeo action, where this year there's an enhancement to the event with the introduction of an official championship short round on Saturday night.

0: at Lumen Field hosting the Dallas Cowboys. The game will highlight key backup position battles, rookie debuts, and roster evaluation. First-year head coach Kirby Moore's Washington State Cougars completed their first full week of fall camp in Pullman. A close three-way quarterback competition remains wide open between Caden Pinnick, Owen Eshelman, and Julian Duggar as the offense prepares for tomorrow's first scrimmage. 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
5: Leslie Elliman will be on, or Elliman will be on, hour number two and hour number three about the flock cameras. All of you have questions about the flock cameras, and I think for good reason. These cameras were just put in place. A lot of us didn't know that they were coming, and they're surveilling us, and they're taking out our license plate numbers. And they're saving that information. Now we're finding out that some cops were stalking women on the flock cameras. We're finding out that the flock cameras are facing parks and some of them facing like public swimming pools. What are they doing? You know, it's not Minority Report. We're not okay with that. If we have a Fourth Amendment, yeah, but you're on the public street and you have no expectation of privacy. Look, if a cop is behind me running my license plate, which I think they do way too often, maybe find something better to do. But if you're behind me running my license plate, I get it. That's a real person doing it. You're allowed to do that. I don't love it, but I get it. If this is some inanimate object that's just tracking everything I'm doing, and it has the ability to get it wrong, and the cops that are using it can use it for bad reasons sometimes, you know, that's something that you should actually make us take a vote on. Because a lot of these municipalities are paying for these with our tax dollars. So we'll get into that in earnest next hour. Make sure you stick around. Paul, Minnesota, what's going on?
6: Hey Joe, thanks for taking the call.
5: You bet.
6: On that Mangione case, if the DSA gets more and more control in New York, one of their high priority items is releasing more and more prisoners. So they probably just wouldn't kick open the doors all at once. They'd start with people of lesser crimes. If he gets a crime of stalking, that's a way lesser crime than murder.
5: Yes, that's a great point. Paul's a great point. That's a big time lesser crime, and maybe that's sort of part of the equation here. We admit to this. He gets a couple of life sentences. Alvin Bragg decides, hey, let's just let everybody out. Look, you're not going to let the murderers out. But then again, legally, he's not a murderer. Got about a minute, Lyle, but it's all yours in San Antonio. Let's go.
7: Hey, we're talking about Mangione here. I'm a criminal defense investigator.
5: Okay.
7: And I talked to one of my legal buddies that has JD behind their names. And I said, why is this double jeopardy? He goes, I have some questions about that because New York has a dual sovereignty law in their constitution. It says the government is their own sovereignty and we're our own sovereignty and we can charge anybody we want to and they can do anything they want to. So I don't know why they're throwing smoke and mirrors as far as this double jeopardy thing is.
5: But it also wouldn't be double jeopardy because it's not the same charge. Double jeopardy means you're charged with the same exact crime twice. Stalking and murder are two very different things.
7: Exactly. So that's the reason why the state could do it if they wanted to do it.
5: Well, I mean, we'll see. I mean, New York is, Lyle, thank you. Very good information. New York is such a blue, ridiculous state that you know, I could almost see them saying, yeah, we probably shouldn't try them again. But I think they should, without a doubt. I think without a doubt, the guy's got to face murder charges. Now that he's admitted it, and we all knew it anyway, we all saw on the video, but now that he's admitted it, why just let him walk on something lesser? Makes no sense at all. By the way, we're working on Bruce Blakeman for next week. He's the Republican running against Kathy Hochul for governor in New York. We hope to have him on next week. And we'll break stuff down like this. You know, this light on crime and no cash bail and all that stuff in New York State. Can a governor stop that? 888-941-PAGS, 888-941-7247, joepags.com. Stay right here.
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10: News. I'm John Saucier. President Trump holding a rally on Long Island, New York, taking credit for new crime statistics released by the FBI.
11: Last year, there were over 3,100 fewer murders than the year before I took office. Remember this, though? And we allowed, through this stupid open borders policy, 25 million people to come into our country. Many of them are now gone.
10: Homeland Security Secretary Mark Wayne Mullen says daily apprehensions at the border are at their lowest level in 30 years. Luigi Mangione pleading guilty to a federal stalking charge in the killing of UnitedHealthcare CEO Brian Thompson. NYPD Commissioner Jessica Tisch praising the work of law enforcement in bringing Mangione to justice. She also offered a message to any supporters of the 28-year-old confessed killer.
12: Violence is not a cause. Murder is not a message. And a killer is certainly not a hero.
10: He's next scheduled to be sentenced on December 18th. 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
0: I'm Dan Tessman, and here's what's happening from ElkhornMediaGroup.com. The Pendleton Police Department is searching for 13-year-old Jasmine Julianne Payne, a missing, endangered runaway, last seen yesterday wearing a pink tank top and dark pants. She may be with 17-year-old runaway Lakeisha Jeanette Page. Anyone with information regarding their whereabouts should call dispatch at 541-966-3651 immediately to assist officers. Effective September 1st, Robert McAndrews will take over as the new city administrator for College Place. As announced by Mayor Norma Hernandez, a public sector veteran of over 20 years, McAndrews has been the public works director since 2021. City staff say his deep familiarity with city operations, projects, and community priorities promises a seamless leadership transition for the city. Umatilla County residents are beginning the long process of cleaning up after the Lower Dry Creek fire, which burned more than 8,000 acres and claimed six homes along with dozens of outbuildings. County Commissioner Cindy Timmons is praising local volunteer Brandon King, who is using his heavy equipment to clear debris at no cost to victims.
13: Salvage pieces that will bring in an income. He's going to give that money back to the property owner. Who does that? I mean, that is wonderful. That is a perfect example of people that are just giving back.
0: Local volunteers are stepping up to help residents rebuild as investigators work to determine the cause of the fire, which began July 15th. Quick response from local law enforcement yesterday saved a pickup that became submerged after sliding into the water at Umatilla Marina. Officials say a patron had just launched their boat and was tying it to a dock when the truck began to slide backwards into the water. When authorities arrived, booms were placed around the underwater vehicle to prevent containment spill. Officers then used a winch to pull the truck from the water. For more, follow My Columbia Basin on Facebook.
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15: It's time for your Walla Walla Valley weather update. Tonight you'll see patchy smoke with an increasing cloud cover while winds average around 5 to 6 miles an hour and temperatures settle into the upper 50s. Tomorrow you'll see a slight chance of showers with continued patchy smoke while winds average around 6 miles an hour and temperatures reach highs in the upper 80s. It's fire season, so listen in to KTEL and stay connected with the latest breaking news updates with the Elkhorn mobile app. Download the app today.
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0: Brooklyn Bridge by locals since it looked like the original one. The Beatles' publishing rights are sold in 1985. To Michael Jackson, who outbids Paul McCartney, spending $47 million to the rights of some 251 Beatles compositions. Born on this day in 1966, American actress Halle Berry.
1: I did every single day I can. I was really good.
0: Berry won the Academy Award for Best Actress for her performance in Monsters Ball. I'm CJ Papa. That's your Fox Daily Snapshot.
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7: Come by Alessi Alleman at the bottom of the hour, both this hour and next hour, about flock cameras. If you don't know what flock cameras are, you're going to have to stick around and listen or watch, because he's got a lot of information that you're going to need, and it's probably happening in your community or near you, and you have no idea that it's going on. Let me go to the phone lines. It's going to be Sid, who is in Iowa. Sid, what's on your mind? Hi.
8: Well, I'm tired of hearing about men wanting to play in women's basketball. The W stands for women. And we watch it because of Caitlin Clark, and every place she plays is a full house. I don't understand what the problem is.
7: Are you being serious right now or no?
8: I am.
7: Okay, well, I'm going to let you in on something. Enes Kanter, Freedom, and Royce White don't really want to play in the WNBA. You know that, right?
8: Well, why are they signing up for it then?
7: Because the WNBA is pretending like trans women are women. And they're trying to make a point that no, a biological man cannot become a woman and then join the WNBA. They're literally trying to force the WNBA to put protections in there for women and girls, something they refused to do. Some dumb coach the other day, as you might have seen, was wearing a shirt saying protect trans kids at a WNBA game. That doesn't make any sense. So they're literally on your side, Sid. They want the WNBA to fess up and say a woman is an adult female with XX chromosomes, and no, men cannot play. These guys don't want to really play in the league. They're doing this to prove a point and make the WNBA do what you want them to do, which is protect women. You know that, right?
8: I hope so. It's just ridiculous, and I love Sophie Cunningham, too.
7: Trying to get her on the show. That'd be kind of cool if I got her on the show, wouldn't it?
8: Yes, it would.
7: I'm gonna do my best.
8: She's
7: to do
8: a fighter. She goes after him. I'm glad that she does it. So, but I remember back in the day when they first started this, Rush Limbaugh, they were complaining about the girls weren't making any money, and he kept saying they're not going to make any money until you start drawing a crowd.
7: Right.
8: And along comes Caitlin Clark. They got a full house, and now we got all kinds of BS going on.
7: And since Caitlin Clark got into the league, what happened? The rest of the members of the league are smacking her in the face. They're pushing her around. They don't want her in there. They're giving her a hard time. These people need to wake up in the WNBA. They've got a real opportunity now to keep a fan like you and potentially get more fans if they do it right. So far, they aren't doing it right. Sid, I appreciate you, and I'm glad that we could explain that. I mean, Sam, it's kind of evident that that's why they're doing it, right? Is it not?
9: Yeah. I mean, but if you're not in the know and if you don't hear about this every day, you may just see these two men actually wanting to try out for the WNBA and assume that they are doing exactly what Sid thought. So I'm glad that you could explain it.
7: I mean, I don't think Sid's a bad guy. I just think that he hasn't paid attention to exactly what the purpose is. We're hoping to get Royce White on the program. And heck, if I can get a hold of Enes Kanter, Freedom, I'll do that too. What's interesting, though, I wonder how that would go. Because they're both sitting there and they're staying in character. They're like, no, I really want to play. I want the opportunity. I want to do this.
9: Right.
7: And if I have them on, do you think they'll admit what